0: Blue Devils are led by their quarterback, Jackson Guyer. He's got 44 completions on 70 attempts this year. They start first and 10 at the 44-yard line. Guyer is in the shotgun. Two receivers to the right, one to the left. Running back to the right, to the left of him as well, and he gets the call. That is Jesse Guyer. Jesse Guyer getting the run inside zone to the right, and he got about five up to the 49. Call it exactly a gain of five. It'll be second and five. Ball resting right in between the two hashes. Blue Devils break the huddle. They split receivers two by two with Jesse Guyer to the left of Jackson Guyer in the shotgun. He takes the snap, hands up, no, keeps it himself, running it to the left, stiff arms a man, lowers the shoulder across midfield, and tackled just right at the first down marker. I think they're going to mark him. No, they will give him the first down. It's a First Farmers Bank and Trust first down for the Blue Devils. He needed five. He got exactly that. And it'll be first down, Blue Devils. Tri-County went three and out on their opening drive. First and 10 from the 46 of the Titans. Two backs to either side of Jackson Guyer in the shotgun. Receivers two by one to the right, and the handoff is to the left-hand side. That is Jacob Golightly on the carry. He was the running back lined up to the right of Jackson Guyer. Got the handoff, and he got 4 yards on a run to the left. A 4-yard pickup on first down makes it second down and 6. From just outside the 40-yard line at the 42, ball on the near side hash. No score first quarter. Jackson Guyer breaks the huddle, sends receivers two by one to the right. Twin backs, shotgun snap. He takes the snap, rolls to the right, throws, and it's complete for a first down. Pass caught by Silas Jones, 5'8", 150-pound senior, and it moves the chains for Villa Grove Heritage. Ball resting on the 34-yard line of the far side hash. Jackson Guyer is a 5'10", 180-pound senior. Blue Devils break the huddle. They send receivers two by one to the left. Two backs either side of Guyer in the shotgun. He takes the snap, hands off to Golightly, runs it to the left-hand side, and is tackled shy of the 30. Cooper McQueen in on the tackle for the Titans. Call it a gain of 3. It'll be 2nd and 7. Well, they call it 2nd and 8. So it'll be 2nd down and 8, a pickup of 2 for Golightly on 1st and 10. Villa Grove breaks the huddle. Two receiver go out to the right, one to the left. Jackson Guyer in the shotgun. Two backs either side of him. He takes a shotgun snap. Set. Now steps up in the pocket and pulls it down and runs it to the left-hand side across the 40. Stiff arm at the 35, and he's pushed out of bounds. No, he stays in bounds, and he's finally tackled inside the 30. There's a penalty flag down, and we'll hear from our referee, Brian Simpson, for the first time today. And it's holding, or a block in the back against, no, they did call it a holding, against Villa Grove Heritage. So that brings that run back. It was about a 10-yard scamper from Jackson Guyer. And it'll march the Blue Devils back to just outside the 40. Brings up 2nd and 16. The ball is closer to the near side hash than not. Blue Devils break the huddle. They send trips out to the right. One receiver out to the left. And Jesse Geyer to the right of Jackson Geyer from the shotgun. He takes a chest high snap, set, throw to the right, has it complete to Gavin Taylor on the run. He's got it. He breaks a tackle inside the 15 to the 10 in the end zone for a Villa Grove Heritage touchdown. Gavin Taylor, a 6'3", 170-pound junior, muscled his way past the Titans secondary and scores the first touchdown of the game for the Blue Devils. It was an on-target throw from Jackson Geyer, who threw touchdown pass number 11 on the year. And now Cole Cardiff will attempt an extra point. The snap is good. The spot is down. The kick is up and good. And with 6:22 to go in the first quarter, it's Villa Grove Heritage 7, Tri-County nothing. Back in a moment on Classic Rock 92 on the X, presented by the Kirchner Building Center.
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0: Kickoff taken by Charlie Cummins at the 10, up to the 15-20. Burst of speed down the left sideline at the 30, across the 35, and tackled finally across the 40. Great return from Charlie Cummins. Brings it across the 40 along the left-hand side. Much better field, starting field position for the Tri-County offense on their second drive after Villa Grove Heritage forced a three and out and then took the ball 56 yards for a touchdown. They lead it 7-0 in the first quarter with 6:14 to play. Bradley Hunt has the offense back out onto the field. This time the Titans get into T formation. Hunt looks to his left, now gets under center, takes the snap, hands off to Cooper McQueen, who runs it to the left-hand side for a minimal gain. Pick up a one for McQueen. And it'll bring up second and nine. Titans break the huddle. They're in the tee once more. Hunt under center. Takes and turns and pulls the throwback, and he throws to the right-hand side. It's complete to Calvin Budd, who lowers his shoulder and pulls a man over, and he's tackled right at the 50-yard line on a play fake from Bradley Hunt. And he was able to complete it, put it right on the money for Calvin Budd. And it's third and three. They spot a yard short of the midfield stripe in the 49, ball resting on the near side hash. Titans in the tee. Hunt gets under center. Four down lineman. Takes the snap, hands off McQueen, running it left-hand side, and he's tackled across the first down marker. It'll be a Tri-County first down. That's a First Farmers Bank and Trust first down. Great second effort by Cooper McQueen, running through the contact right in the middle with all the bodies, and is able to fall across the line again. So the Titans able to move the chains for the first time today. They moved the chains six times last week against Cumberland. Titans break the huddle with the ball at the 47-yard line. T formation. Hunt under center. Forward on lineman for the Blue Devils. He takes the snap. Fakes the handoff. Back to pass. Looking to throw. Hit as he throws. It's bobbled and incomplete by Cooper McQueen. He punches the ground in frustration. Bradley Hunt got walloped as he threw that football and still was able to put it right on the money for Cooper McQueen, who just couldn't haul it in. It's incomplete, and it's second down. Hunt was able to pop right back up, and he shook hands with the Blue Devil player that hit him. No hard feelings, of course. Second and 10 from the 47. Ball closer to the far, the near side hash rather than not. Back to the tee go the Titans. Hunt's under center. He takes the snap. Hands off to Ryder Johnson with a burst of speed across the 40 and tackled at the 35. It's enough for another First Farmers Bank and Trust first down. They spot the ball right at the 35 of Villa Grove Heritage. Ryder Johnson has the majority of the Titan touchdowns this year. There was a stretch in the first 4 weeks of the season where he had four touchdowns. Touchdown in each game. Okay, first and 10 from the 35. T formation, snap. Hand off Cooper McQueen, who runs it to the left-hand side up the middle and tackled shy of the 30 for a short gain. It'll be a 3-yard pickup. And second and 7 coming up for Tri-County. 7-0 Villa Grove Heritage. 3:10 to go, first quarter. Titans break the huddle. They're in the tee. Forward on lineman for Villa Grove. Hunt takes a snap. Play fake. Rolling to the left. Escapes pressure. And he's pulled to the ground. Taken down for a sack. That was Eamon Reedy, 6'3", 200-pound senior, who pulled him down for the sack at inside the 40. Outside the 40, I should say. Back to the 42, and it brings up third and very long for Tri-County. So the Titans were able to move the ball, picked up two first downs on this drive, but now we're faced with a monstrous third down. They're in the tee with Bradley Hunt under center. He takes the snap, fakes the handoff, looking to throw, rolling to the left, fakes the throw, now pulls it down and runs forward, and he's tackled in the backfield. And Hunt is a little slow to get up. Looks like he's okay, though. And it'll bring up fourth and very long and probably the punting unit. Yeah, here comes the substitutions made. Calvin Budd will drop back deep to punt it away. He unleashed a beauty of a punt last time. It took a great Titan bounce into Villa Grove territory. Backing off to return it is Jacob Golightly. He's standing inside. He's standing right at his 10. It's a good snap to Bud. It's a fake. It's complete. And it's complete to Cooper McQueen. They've got the first down inside the 30 and tackled right at the 20. It's a first down for the Titans on a fake punt. A great throw from Calvin Bud to keep the chains moving. Villa Grove Heritage had no idea that that was coming. Great time for Nate Albaugh to use a fake. And the Titans are back in business. First and 10 with the ball resting just outside the red zone at the 22-yard line. Bradley Hunt is going to get under center in the T formation. He takes the snap, hands off to Ryder Johnson, who filters through one tackle before it was tackled shortly after a short gain. It'll be second and 9. So a fake punt keeps the Titan drive going. See if they can pay it off. Second and nine from the 21. Hunt gets under center. Titans in the tee. He takes the snap. Hands off to Chuck Cummins, but the play was blown dead, I believe. And it's a false start against Tri-County. So that pushes the Titans back five. And then they will keep the down, so it's still second down. It'll be second and 14. Under a minute to go in the first quarter. 7-0 Villa Grove Heritage over the Titans. They're on the move. They're just outside the red zone. At the 26. Titans in the T formation. Hunt gets under center, takes the snap. Hands off to to Ryder Johnson, and he gets a decent gain inside the 20. Flag flies at the end. And we'll see what the referees make of that. For now, it'll be third and about medium. A late flag flew in, and it's face mask against Villa Grove Heritage. So we'll see where they spot this ball. It's going to be a 5-yard face mask. That makes it a much more manageable third down. It'll make it third and very short. Third and about two. 25 seconds to go in the first quarter. No play clocks on display here, so the referees will keep that information themselves. Third and two. Hunt under center. T formation. He takes and turns and hands off to Chuck Cummins, trying to find a hole, and he's swallowed up right at the line of scrimmage. And that brings up a fourth down decision. I mean, it's not going to be much of a decision. The Titans are going to go for it. But they'll have the break to talk about it as the first quarter comes to a close. After one quarter of play, it's Villa Grove Heritage 7. Tri-County nothing, but they're in the red zone when we come back on Classic Rock 92 on the X, presented by the Kirchner Building Center.
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0: 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Gabe Newman with you. Great to have you along for the ride on Classic Rock 92 on the Yanks. Titans have it in the red zone at the 14-yard line, but a fourth and two coming up. And a big time play early in this game for Tri-County on Villa Grove's Villa Grove's homecoming night. It's a packed house here at Ruskier Field. 4th and 2 from the 14. The Titans split the third of the three T formation out to the left, and it's a handoff to Adisa Eskew, And where do they spot it? It's close. It's a first down. Adisa Eskew able to pick it up. It was a variation of the T formation. They had the third running back closest to the near side, the one on the left, split farther out to the left. And Adisa Eskew lined up in the middle. He was the one that received the handoff and picked up a very huge First Farmers Bank and Trust first down. First and 10 from the 11. They're back in the regular T formation. Hunt under center, takes and fakes the handoff, rolling it to the right, throws to the end zone, and it is incomplete, I think. They're going to talk about it. It was right near the ground, and they're going to call it an interception. It was thrown right near the ground, dug out right there, right on the goal line. Didn't see who grabbed it. There was a little confusion and some hesitation by the referees, but they call it an interception, and the drive comes to an end. So there was some hesitation. There was some hesitation with the call, and they do call it an interception. So Villa Grove is back out. It's a low shotgun snap to Jackson Geyer and a handoff that goes slightly to the right-hand side. They move the ball all the way to the 20, by the way. And the first down handoff was for a minimal gain. So just to recap that, Bradley Hunt threw the ball, rolled out to the right, threw the ball low, and it was somehow caught. I don't have a great view here in front in the Cradle Funeral Home press box from Villa Grove. It's second and 8, back to pass is Jackson Geyer. He's set, hit as he threw, and the ball comes out, and they say rule it incomplete. He took a hard hit right in the pocket, right as he was about to throw, and the referee, Brian Simpson, immediately was whistled it dead and made the incomplete signal. And it's 3rd and 8. And so I don't have a very good view, so I didn't really see the interception in its entirety. All I saw was a Villa Grove player with the ball in his hands. Trips to the right. Shotgun snap. Jackson set, throws to the right, and it's hauled in by Gavin Taylor, and a late flag comes in. He took a shot right at the end of that, and I think this is going to be a tack on foul against Tri-County. I wasn't sure who got the hit on Gavin Taylor. Heck of a play by him to hold on to the ball through some heavy contact. And it will be a personal foul against Tri-County. So they'll take it on. I don't think the throw had first down yardage, but the 15-yard add-on to the end of that play certainly will move the chains for the Blue Devils. They get up to the line quickly. Three receivers to the left, one to the right. Jackson Geyer from the shotgun takes a waist-high snap, hands off to the right-hand side for Jesse Geyer, and he is shoved out of bounds across midfield, just shy of the 45. They'll spot it at the 47. So Bradley Hunt threw that interception in the red zone. It was really low, but evidently did not hit the ground before the Villa Grove defender caught it. Trips to the left. Jackson Geyer in a shotgun pitches it to the left for Golightly, and Golightly cuts it back up the middle. He's got a first down before he's piled on right near the 45. And they'll move the chains. First Farmers Bank and Trust first down for the Blue Devils, and they're on the move. 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First down from the 44. Receivers 2x1 to the right. Shotgun snap for Geyer. Hands off to Golightly, running it off the left side. Bounces it outside with a stiff arm. Stays on his feet, and then he's pushed out of bounds. Minimal gain, maybe four, if that, for Jacob Golightly. They only gave him two. Only gave him two, up to 42. Second down coming up for Villa Grove. Second and eight from the 42. They send three receivers out to the right, one to the left. From the shotgun, Geyer takes the snap, set, throw, right, has it complete, and juking away is Gavin Taylor. He stays on his feet before he's tackled just outside the 30. It's another first down for the Blue Devils. Gavin Taylor is one of Jackson Geyer's favorite receivers. Leads the Blue Devils in receiving yards per game at 66 coming into this game. They send three receivers out to the right on a first down play, one to the left. Geyer from the shotgun takes the snap, throws quickly right side, completes a Golightly, breaking one tackle, and then he's pulled to the ground shortly after. Cooper McQueen out on the tackle. Decent gain on first down. Pick up a six on the running back screen to the right. And a timeout taken by Tri-County. We'll step aside for a break. Back in a moment on Classic Rock 92 on the X, presented by the Kirchner Building Center.
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0: 7-0 Villa Grove Heritage over Tri-County. 8:09 to go, second quarter, but the Blue Devils on the move. They're lined up in the I formation with Max Wilson in the backfield at running back. Under center, and the handoff, it's fumbled, and it's recovered by Tri-County. It was a jet sweep to the left, and a bobble on the exchange, and Tri-County catches a break and gets the football back. So the Titans gave the football away on a turnover, on an interception deep in Villa Grove territory. The Blue Devils marched it all the way inside the 35 of the Titans, and then a bad exchange on the jet sweep from right to left gives the Titans the football right back. They will set their offense up. First and 10 from their own 32. Bradley Hunt back out at quarterback. T formation. He gets under center. Takes the snap. Hands off to Charlie Cummins with a burst of speed up the middle, up to the 40. Ran it slightly to the right-hand side. And it's a pretty good gain of 8 on first down. Well, they call it a 7 yards up to the 39.
7: We don't mess around, no way. No.
0: Second down and three. From the tee, Bradley Hunt under center, takes and turns, and handoff up the middle to Ryder Johnson. He falls forward. He's got a first Farmers Bank and Trust first down. Quick handoff to Johnson. And the Titans string together a first down to begin this drive. They've been really good with making their opponent pay on turnovers this season. First and 10 from the 43. Ball closer to the far side hash than not. T formation. Hunt under center. Gives it off to Cooper McQueen with a big burst to the right, to the left side. Across midfield into enemy territory. It's a first Farmers Bank and Trust first down on a 10-yard pickup for Cooper McQueen. He put the ball right at the 47. Titans back out in the tee. Hunt under center. Takes the snap. Hands off. Ryder Johnson bounces off a one tackle and falls forward across the 40. Short of the sticks. On the first down carry for Ryder Johnson. A 9-yard pickup. The Titans getting some big chunks. Here in this drive. It'll be second and one. Ball resting on the 38-yard line right in between the two hashes. Bradley Hunt breaks the huddle. Sends the Titans, has him down and set in the tee, takes the snap, fakes the handoff, rolling it out to the right, and he's pulled to the ground. It'll be a sack. A sack by Landon Chambers. A loss of two, and it'll be third and short. And Bradley Hunt is a little shaken up after that tackle. He's standing on his feet, waiting for Calvin Budd to run in with the play call. It'll be third down and three from the 40-yard line near the far side hash. Titans from the T formation, Hunt under center. Takes and turns. And no, he keeps it. And he's tackled in the backfield for a big sack. Nolan Shadwick makes the sack on Bradley Hunt. And that brings up fourth and long. So a 9-yard gain for Ryder Johnson on first down. And then back-to-back sacks. Stalls the drive out for the Titans. They send the punting unit out. Last time they punted, or showed, brought the punting unit out, I should say. They faked it. Big completion to Cooper McQueen to keep the drive moving. And that ended in the interception. It's a high snap over Calvin Budd's head. He picks it back up, fakes the punt. Now does just about get it away. And it is downed at the 41. So more special teams issues for Tri-County. A high snap over Bud's head. He was able to pick it up and work himself into enough space to get a punt away. And so it could have been a lot worse than it actually was. Villa Grove is set up just outside their own 40 at the 41. Calvin Mudd had to retreat all the way to his 30 to retrieve that bad snap. Receivers 2x2 from the shotgun. Geyer takes the snap, throws to the right side, and it is caught somehow by Jacob Golightly, and he holds on through some huge contact from Cooper McQueen. Or Calvin Mudd, rather. He got a great read on it, just a split second too late. And it all that for a 1-yard pickup. Second and nine. Ball resting on the near side hash at the 42 of the Blue Devils. 7-0 Villa Grove over Tri County. 3:42 to go in the first half. From the shotgun, trips to the right. Geyer takes the snap, set, throws right side, and it's incomplete. In and out of the hands of Nolan Shadwick. Two Titans either side of him putting some pressure on him, and it's 3rd and 9. This broadcast partially brought to you by Berkey's Farm Store of Oakland, First Neighbor Bank, Harrelson Plumbing, Heating and Air, McQueen Lumber, True Value in Construction, and the Emerald Acres Sports Connection of the game. 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Pretty appealing jersey matchup. Blue and yellow for Villa Grove Heritage against white and purple for Tri-County. Three receivers out to the left on 3rd and 9 from the shotgun. Geyer takes it and rolls to the right. Comes set, has his pass tipped and incomplete. It's short hopped Ethan Prater, who is in a linebacker, tipped at the line of scrimmage. 4th down, and here comes the Blue Devil punting unit. This Titan defense has done a good job of keeping Tri-County in this game. It's still only 7-0. Villa Grove has dominated the time of possession so far, you'd have to think. Don't have that official stat on me. Titans don't have anyone back deep to punt it away, and it is punted away. And it will take a moderate Villa Grove bounce. On the back end of that play, the punter, Max Wilson, got ran into by Abdisa Eskew. The referee, Brian Simpson, had a great view of it and decided not to throw his flag. And Wilson was peeved that the referee kept his flag in his pocket. He thought it should at least be running into it. It didn't look like roughing the kicker at all. If anything, it would have been running into the kicker, 5-yard penalty. Wouldn't have changed a whole lot. So the ball was downed at the 25. Resting close to the near side hash, the Titans come back out on offense. Hunt is still in the game at quarterback. They come out in the tee. Hunt under center, takes and turns. And the handoff goes up the middle to Charlie Cummins for a short gain. Actually, it was a loss. They gave him, they brought it back 1. So it'll be 2nd down and 11. 2nd and 12. They gave him a 2-yard loss. Titans run back up to the line of scrimmage. 2nd and 12. Hunt takes the snap. Handoff goes up the middle to Ryder Johnson. And he falls forward back across the original line of scrimmage. And timeout taken by Villa Grove. We'll step aside for a break. 7-0 Blue Devils over the Titans. 2:31 to go. And a 3rd and medium coming up for Tri-County when we come back on Classic Rock 92 on the X, presented by the Kirchner Building Center.
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0: 3rd and 7 coming up from the Titan 29. 2:31 to go in the first half. 7-0 Blue Devils over the Titans. Hunt under center, T formation. And the handoff, it's a keeper and a completion to Ryder Johnson, who's sprinting down the left-hand side across the 50. Johnson at the 40, cuts back far side at the 30, and he's taken down inside the 30-yard line. Bradley Hunt with a big-time completion to Ryder Johnson for a huge gain and a First Farmers Bank and Trust first down. The Titans are

0: Stick around for our Emerald Acres Sports Connection halftime show. Take a look at the upcoming schedules. Recap the first half and look at our First Neighbor Bank area scoreboard. Some great games going on today. From the tee, Hunt takes the snap. Johnson on the handoff. He's piled on in the backfield on second down. And that brings up third and seven. Four down territory for Tri-County almost assuredly with 1:06 to go. Titans have to move quickly. They want to try and answer with a touchdown. They come out in the shotgun. They send Bud to the left. Johnson to the left of Hunt. He takes the snap and hands off to Charlie Cummins, who is tackled right at the line of scrimmage. So some misdirection in the backfield with Cummins lined up as a wingback to the left and motioning, getting the handoff and not able to make anything of it. It was very similar to the play that Villa Grove was trying to run that ended up making them fumble. And it's fourth down and seven. 15 seconds to go. Titans probably do not need to run a play. Oh, they're going to call a timeout. They probably did. There's no play clocks here, so I couldn't tell you for sure. Tri-County calls a timeout with 10 seconds to go. Fourth and seven coming up. We'll keep it here for this one with 10 seconds to go in a 7-0 ball game. It's homecoming week here at Villa Grove High School and a co-op this year between Villa Grove and Heritage. First time in about 7 years that those two have been able to come together for football. Heritage just didn't, flat out didn't sponsor football before that. There are seven Heritage players on this team. The rest of them are from Villa Grove. And of course they play here in Villa Grove at Russ Gear Field. Titans jog back to the near side. They were surrounding head coach Nate Albaugh on the far side numbers after he took a timeout. He's got one left. Villa Grove has two left. Fourth down and seven. And they will break the huddle with Hunt in the shotgun. Three backs to the right. Hunt takes the snap and throws it downfield, and it is incomplete. The flag flies. Calvin Budd got bumped into by Gavin Taylor, and it was almost an apologetic throw of the flag from the near side line judge. And so that's going to give Tri-County a new set of downs with 5 seconds to go. So it's pass interference against Villa Grove. And that'll march the Titan offense all the way inside the 15. So another trip to the red zone for Tri-County. They put it on the 14-yard line. 5 seconds to go. Last play of the first half. And timeout taken by Nate Albaugh and the Titans. He burns his last one of the first half. Can't take him with you after halftime, so you might as well. We'll step aside for a break. Final play of the first half coming up when we come back to Russ Gear Field. Back in a moment on Classic Rock 92.1 The X, presented by the Kirchner Building Center.
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0: here. Nate Albaugh and the Tri-County Titans. They'll have a snap with 14, or from the 14-yard line with 5 seconds to go. Titans trailing at 7-0 to the Villa Grove Heritage Blue Devils. Ball resting closer to the near side hash than not. Looks like Tri-County is going to set up in the shotgun. Ryder Johnson to the left of Bradley Hunt, and now he'll shift everybody over to the right. Calvin Budd lined up as wide receiver, and a flag flies. It's going to be an illegal shift. Oh, false start. So that makes things a little tougher for Tri-County. That moves them back to the 19. I don't know if that shift was intentional to try and throw off the Blue Devils or if it was a mistake and Bradley Hunt had him shift over and there was just some too much movement. Okay, so it's from the 19-yard line. Hunt is in the shotgun, Johnson to his right. He takes the snap, rolling out to the right, has a clean pocket, now faces some pressure, rolling to the right, throws to the end zone, and it is broken up. Yeah, broken up, incomplete. And that brings the first half to a close.
1: I dare you to
0: Tri-County has gotten the football in the red zone twice, but has not been able to pay it off with any points so far in the first half. And at halftime, it's Villa Grove Heritage 7 and Tri-County nothing. We'll be back for our Emerald Acres Sports Connection halftime report in a moment on

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3: Halftime here from Rusgear Field, up top the Crable Funeral Home Press Box. Gabe Newman with you. It's 7-0 Villa Grove Heritage over Tri-County in week 6 of the high school football season. Let's take a look at our Emerald Acres Sports Connection upcoming schedules. But before we do that, let's take a look at some results from this past week across Tri-County Athletics. Volleyball had 3 matches last week. They lost to Paris in 3 sets. They lost 20-25, 25-16, and 20-25. Then lost to Heritage in 2 sets, 25-22, 25-23. 2 competitive sets for the Lady Titans. And then they beat Argenta Oriana in 3 sets. Lost the first set, 23-25, and then pulled away in the next 2 sets, 25-15 and 25-14. In golf, congratulations to Haley Buckler for medaling and being named to the Lincoln Prairie Conference All-Conference team after the Lincoln Prairie Conference meet on Tuesday. Now let's take a look at some upcoming schedules. 2 volleyball games to report to you. The Lady Titans will be at Arthur on Tuesday, and then home against Arcola on Thursday. You can hear that match with Lane Blickham on the call on 101.3 WMCI, our Cromwell sister station. Take a look at the Lincoln Prairie Conference standings coming into this game. Sullivan and Arthur, both 5-0. They're playing each other this week. Fisher is a game back at 4-1. And then it's Villa Grove Heritage in fourth place at 3-2. They have the tiebreaker, the head-to-head over Nokomis, who's also 3-2. Cumberland and Sangamon Valley are both tied for sixth at 2-3. They play each other, I believe, next week. Arcola is eighth with a 1-4 record. And Tri-County and Argenta Oriana are both 0-5, bringing up the rear in the conference. Some results from last week. Sangamon Valley beat Arcola 19-12. Arthur Lovington Atwood Hammond beat Argenta Oriana 68-14. And Sullivan beat Fisher 27-6. Tri-County lost to Cumberland 34-0. And Villa Grove Heritage beat Nokomis 31-26. Let's pause 10 seconds for station ID. 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
3: Welcome back to Villa Grove, Illinois. 7-0 Villa Grove Heritage over Tri-County at halftime. Let's take a look at the First Neighbor Bank area scoreboard update. Big one in the Lincoln Prairie Conference tonight between two rivals, two undefeated teams, Arthur Lovington Atwood Hammond hosting Sullivan. And right now the Knights have a 28-14 lead over Sullivan. Last reported score was in the second quarter. Also going on tonight, Fisher taking on Argenta Oriana. Cumberland at Arcola. And Sangamon Valley at Nokomis. I do not have any scores in those games to report. Apollo Conference play, Muhammad Seymour at Effingham. No score to report there. Charleston and Mattoon both having their homecoming games this week as well. Mattoon trails Taylorville 16-0 at halftime. And with 5:19 to go in the second, Mount Zion has a 42-7 lead over the Charleston Trojans. Little Illini, a couple scores to report there. Casey Westfield leads Marshall 10-6. And Robinson has a 9-8 lead over Lawrenceville. Olney and Mount Carmel playing, as well as Paris at Newton. No scores there to report. Tuscola is playing Tri-Valley. I have not been able to get a report of a score there. College volleyball, EIU in action against Southern Indiana in the first Ohio Valley Conference game in that game taking place in Charleston. It's a good one. The Panthers have a 15-14 lead in set number four over USI, and or check that, an 18-14 lead in set four over Southern Indiana, and a 2-1 lead in Charleston. EIU football in action tomorrow against South Dakota State. That'll be a 7 o'clock kickoff from South Dakota State. Illinois on big noon kickoff tomorrow. They take on the number 7th ranked Ohio State Buckeyes at noon from Columbus. Indiana in action right now. A very weird score taking on the Northwestern Wildcats. The Hoosiers lead it 5-0 with 9 minutes to go in the second quarter. That's a look at our first Neighbor Bank area scoreboard update. We'll step aside, take a break, be back for the start of the second half. It's 7-0 Villa Grove Heritage over Tri-County at halftime. 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
3: Gabe Newman with you on Classic Rock 92.1 The X. Almost ready to go for the start of the second half between Tri-County and Villa Grove Heritage. Tri-County won the toss and received, so they'll kick off to start the second half, trailing 7-0. I want to thank Tim Hendershot for supplying me with a couple of more score updates. First Newman Bank Area scoreboard updates. Halftime in Arcola, Cumberland leads Arcola 18-7. Paris and Newton are tied in 15 at halftime. So here we go for the start of the second half. Abdisa Eskew has the football teed up at his own 40-yard line. He was practicing onside kicks in the pregame. He does that a bunch throughout the year, and he kicks another one to the left-hand side. It's not going to get there, and it'll be fallen on by Villa Grove. Everyone kind of corralled around the ball. I don't think the Blue Devils knew that they could fall on the ball. They don't have to wait for it to go 10 yards until the very end. Right. It had gone 9 yards before a Villa Grove player had fallen on it.
15: This place is set up different. We have a pair up in the
3: score. So they'll spot the ball at the 49 of Tri-County. The Villa Grove offense will go to work. Jackson Geyer will send two receivers out to the left, one to the right. Backs either side of him and hand off to Jacob Golightly. Runs it up the middle for a short gain up to the 46. 3-yard pickup for Golightly. Fisher leads Argenta Oriana 34-7. Appreciate that, Tim. That's at halftime in Argenta. Second down and 7 from the 46-yard line. Ball near the right side hash. Two receivers left, one right. Shotgun snap, play fake. Geyer set, looking to throw. Goes to the left-hand side for Golightly. And he breaks one tackle, and he's ripped to the ground from behind, just across the 45. Cooper McQueen in on the stop for the Titans, and third down coming up. You have to feel like if this defense can continue to play like they have been in the first half, the Titans are going to have a shot. They've done very well to keep Villa Grove at bay. Very good passing attack from the Blue Devils. Third down and 6 from the 45. Geyer sends two receivers to the right, one to the left. Shotgun snap, he takes it, rolls to the right, set, jukes, gets away, rolling to the right, throws to the right, it's complete. And caught by Gavin Taylor. He spun free from one tackle and then was belted to the ground by the Titans, but not before he gets first down yardage up to the 30-yard line. 14-yard pickup from Jackson Geyer to Gavin Taylor. Geyer's favorite receiver. They spot the ball at the 31-yard line. Two receivers out to the right, one to the left. Two backs either side of Geyer in the shotgun. Takes a chest-high snap and hands off to Golightly, bouncing it off to the left-hand side, and he's not getting anything. Pile down by three Titans. Landon Paw, Noah Evans, two of them. I believe Calvin Budd was the third. 2 yard loss for Golightly. Jacob Golightly, a 5'10", 160-pound senior. It'll be second and 12 from the 33. Trips to the right, one to the left. Geyer from the shotgun takes the snap, rolling to the right. Feet set, throws downfield. It's complete for Gavin Taylor. He jumped the highest and was able to make a leaping grab inside the 20. Blue Devils on the move. They're in the red zone. With 9:04 to go in the third quarter. 7-0 Villagrove Heritage. It'll be first and 10 from the 17. The ball closer to the near side hash than not. Two receivers out to the left, one to the right. Two backs either side of Jackson Geyer in the shotgun. Four down linemen. Snap. Handoff to Jesse Geyer, running it to the right hand side. He's tackled for a short gain. Waylon Baker, they actually gave him a pretty decent gain up to the 12. 5 yard pickup.
15: Second and five from the 12 yard line
3: for Jesse Geyer. And it's second down and five. From the near side hash mark, they send one receiver out to the left, trips right. Shotgun snap for Geyer. Hands off to the other Geyer, and he's tackled right at the line of scrimmage. Jesse Geyer on the handoff. Maybe got a yard. He got two. They give him 2 yards on the pickup. It'll be third. Well, they walked it back. A 1 yard pickup. Third and four for Villagrove Heritage from the 11-yard line. Probably four down territory. They could kick a field goal. And we'll have to see what they do if the Titans are able to hold the Blue Devils here on third down. Third and four from the 11. Ball resting on the near side hash. Three receivers left, one right. Shotgun snap for Geyer. Takes it. Rolls out to the left. Now comes back to the right. Pulls it down and runs it. Jackson Geyer at the 10, to the 5, to the pylon. And he is in for the touchdown. Jackson Geyer was originally going to look to throw, and he saw absolutely nothing to his left-hand side. He pulled it back, saw space on the right-hand side, naming for the pylon. He's able to punch it in for the second Blue Devil score today. It's 13-0, extra point coming up. Snap is good, the spot is down, and the kick is up and through the post. Villagrove Heritage 14, Tri-County nothing with 7:05 to go in the third quarter. Back in a moment on Classic Rock 92 on the X, presented by the Kirchner Building Center.
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3: 14-0 Villa Grove Heritage over Tri County. Kirshner Building Center kickoff coming up. Charlie Cummins back deep to return it to the near side. Reiner Johnson deep to the far side. Kick ran up to, and it will go out of bounds.
16: Hello.
3: And Tri County will get good starting field position. So they'll put it up to the 40-yard line. After they announce the penalty. Well, correction, the 35.
15: The Titans will begin to drive from the 35.
3: And here we go.
15: First and 10.
3: For the Titans. Hunt back in at quarterback. T formation. Takes and turns. Hands off to McQueen, who breaks through the line and is tackled at the 30, at the 40, rather. Pick up a 5. First Neighbor Bank area scoreboard update. Arthur Lovington Atwood Hammond leads 35-20 over Sullivan. That game in the second quarter. Big one in the Lincoln Prairie Conference there. Also, EIU volleyball has closed out Southern Indiana in four sets. They won the fourth set 25-22 to win 3-1. Second and 5 from the 30, or from the 40, rather. T formation, snap, handoff. Cooper McQueen buried at the line of scrimmage. And he maybe got a yard, and they'll give him one. So it'll be 3rd and 4. Titans have to get to the 45. So a 1-yard pickup for McQueen after a 5-yard pickup from McQueen on first down. And now it's 3rd and 4 from the 41. T formation for the Titans. Hunt under center. Takes the snap. Turns. Hands off. And oh, keeps it himself. Running it to the left-hand side, out of bounds, flag flies. And it's going to come back. It's holding against Tri-County. I think he just about picked up the first down, but it's all for naught. As the referees will march the Titans back to the 30, 31.
15: Third down and 14
3: coming up for the Titans with the ball at the 31-yard line. 5:42 to go, third quarter, 14-0 Villa Grove Heritage. Third and 14 from the tee. Hunt takes the snap, and the handoff goes to Ryder Johnson, who bounces off a one tackle and then gets tackled shy of the 35. Got near back to the original line of scrimmage. And it'll bring the punting unit out. Calvin Budd back deep to punt it away for the Titans. Back deep to return it is Jacob Golightly. Good snap, face high snap for Budd, who gets a right footed boot away. And it takes a touch off of Cooper McQueen, so it'll be down right where he touched it at the 45, I think is where they're going to put it. They'll put him right at the 45. And this field goal of offense comes back out. Big series for this Titan defense. Because you have to think, with the way this offense is played today, you really cannot give up a touchdown here, or really any points. Got to get a stop on this drive. They start from the 45 by sending three receivers out to the left. Geyer from the shotgun takes the snap, and they blow it dead. Flag flies, false start. So that helps the Titans out, pushes the Blue Devils back 5 yards. Back to the 40. So it'll be 1st and 15. First Timber Bank area scoreboard update. Thank you so much, Tim Hendershot, for helping me out. Fisher 41, Argenta Oriana 7 in the third quarter. Two receivers to the left, one to the right. Geyer from the shotgun takes the snap, fake handoff, and now it's handed off to Jesse Geyer, and he rumbles forward back across the original line of scrimmage. Tackled just shy of the midfield stripe. Waylon Baker, I believe, was jumped onto Jesse Geyer's back to try and pull him to the ground. And it went as a 9-yard pickup. And it'll be 2nd down and 6. Ball wrestling on the near side hash at the 49 of the Blue Devils. Jackson Geyer breaks the huddle. He sends three receivers out to the left, one to the right. From the shotgun, he takes the snap, back to pass, clean pocket, set, steps into it, throws downfield, and it is caught by Gavin Taylor, and he's taken down inside the 5. Man, Jackson Geyer put it right in a bucket for Gavin Taylor. He threw a perfect ball to his favorite wide receiver. There were two Titans either side of Taylor ready to knock it down. And the pass was perfectly placed just out of the reach of the outstretched hand of both. Now a direct snap to Max Wilson, and he scores a touchdown. So the Titans able to pull Gavin Taylor down to the ground at the 1. And Villagrove able to punch it in one play later with a Max Wilson touchdown pass. It's 20-0 Blue Devils with the extra point coming up. Cole Cardiff on for the extra point. It is up and it is good. 21-0 Villagrove Heritage over Tri-County with 3:39 to go in the third. Back in a moment on Classic Rock 92 on the X, presented by the Kirchner Building Center.
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3: And whenever halftime adjustments Blue Devil head coach Heath Wilson and his staff made, they have worked to perfection. 2 drives, 2 touchdowns to begin the second half, and the Kirchner Building Center kickoff is taken by Charlie Cummins. He breaks through 1 tackle and then is tackled just across the 30. And the Titan offense will be set up at the 31. First Neighbor Bank area scoreboard update. Nokomis leads Sangamon Valley 14-0. The game in the third quarter. It'll be first down at the 31. Titans come out in the T formation. Hunt takes the snap, keeps it, rolling to the right, throws. It's complete to Calvin Budd across the 35, tackled near the 40. Good completion for Hunt to Budd for a nice pickup on first down. It'll bring up second and short. Nine-yard pickup. On first down, it's second down and one at the 40. Titans come out in the tee. Hunt looks to his left, now to his right, now gets under center. He takes the snap and hands off to Cooper McQueen, who bounces off of one and falls forward. It's enough for a First Farmers Bank and Trust first down for Tri-County. It'll be a 2-yard pickup there for McQueen. It's a new set of downs, first and 10 from the 42. Hunt under center, T formation, takes the snap. A handoff, quick handoff up the middle for Ryder Johnson, spinning near the 45. Tackled by Eamon Reedy after a 2-yard pickup. It'll be second and 8. Second down and 8. Hunt takes the snap, T formation, fake handoff, heavy pressure, throws it downfield. It's complete to McQueen at the 30, breaks free at the 20, to the 10, tripped up from behind inside the 5. Big completion for Bradley Hunt to Cooper McQueen, who caught it, survived contact, and broke free all inside the 30, broke free, and was tackled from behind inside the 5. It's first and goal, Titans.
15: First and goal for the Titans. Just inside the 5-yard line.
3: That's a shot in the arm for this offense. Let's see if they can find a way to punch it in. 1:20 to go in the third, 21-0 Villa Grove Heritage over Tri-County.
15: First and goal for the Titans.
3: Hunt has the Titans down and setting the tee. He takes it up himself. Titan tush push to the goal line, and he is in for a touchdown. Touchdown, Titans. They're back in the game with a 4-yard quarterback sneak for freshman Bradley Hunt, and it's 21-6. The Titans will go for two. Bradley Hunt will come, or Calvin Budd, rather, will check out of the game. Be replaced by, I didn't quite see who replaced him. Okay, a 2-point conversion here. Hunt is in the shotgun. He's got Ryder Johnson to his left. He takes it, hands off to Charlie Cummins, jukes to the left, to the goal line, dives into the end zone, and the 2-point is good. The Titans finally break through offensively and lead it 21-8, or trailing 21-8, rather, to Villa Grove Heritage with a minute to go in the third. It's Blue Devils 21, Titans 8. Back in a moment on Classic Rock 92 on the X, presented by the Kirchner Building Center.
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3: Well, just when it looked like Villa Grove was about to step on the Titans' throats, the offense finally is able to answer with a big-time completion from Bradley Hunt to Cooper McQueen, and then a 4-yard touchdown run. Now an onside kick. It goes 10 yards, and it's recovered. It's fought for. Looked initially like it was recovered by Tri-County. Hold on. The referees will talk about it. Still no signal. I think it's Villa Grove ball. And it will be Villa Grove ball. It looked like it was recovered by Waylon Baker initially. He may have fumbled the ball. I think they may have also said that it didn't go 10 yards. It was really close. Okay, so that's what they called. The ball did not go 10 yards on the onside kick attempt. And so Villa Grove will decline the penalty because they ended up with the football. And it's spotted right at the midfield stripe with a minute to go in the third quarter. They send three receivers out to the left, one to the right. First and 10 from the 50. Shotgun snap. Geyer hands off to Golightly. And he is wrapped up, that was Jesse Geyer on the handoff, wrapped up across the 45. Good game for Jesse Geyer on first down. Titans trail it by 13 points, 21-8. Got to get a stop here defensively. You'd hope it would be quickly. Titans need two scores. Second and 5. They gave Golightly 5 on that first down run. They'll have to run one more play before the expiration of the third quarter. Two receivers out to the left, one to the right. From the shotgun, Geyer takes the snap, hands off to Jesse Geyer, who's tackled across the 40. It's enough for a First Farmers Bank and Trust first down. And that will allow the third quarter to expire. Three quarters down, one to go from Villa Grove. Blue Devils moving with the football. They lead it 21-8. Back in a moment on Classic Rock 92 on the X, presented by the Kirchner Building Center.
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3: 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It'll be first and 10, start of the fourth quarter, 21 to 8, Villa Grove Heritage over the Titans. I formation, Geyer under center, hands off to the tailback who runs it up the middle. That was, let's see, who was that on the carry? I believe it was Max Wilson. And it was. He's got a touchdown in this game. It's a good gain for the Blue Devils, a 6-yard pickup. Moves the ball down to the 33. The Titans could really use a takeaway right here. Second down and 4 from the 33, 21-8, Villa Grove. Back to the I form. Geyer under center. Hands off to Wilson. Running it up the middle. Pulls Abdisa Eskew with him across the first down marker. And tackled at the 25. Just short of the 25. But enough for a First Farmers Bank and Trust first down. Colton Gingerich was the finishing blow. Abdisa Eskew had his arms wrapped around Wilson from behind, but Wilson with strong enough legs to keep pulling him. It's a first down. They put the ball at the 27. Spotted on the far side hash.

0: do that a couple more times. Under 10 minutes to go in the game, 21-8. Villa Grove over Tri-County. Blue Devils come back out in the shotgun. Three receivers to the left, one to the right. Guyer fakes the handoff, takes up himself to the right-hand side, and he is sprinting away at the 20 to the 15, 10, 5, end zone touchdown. Jackson Guyer on a quarterback keeper, a read option, and Guyer was able to punch it in from 27 yards out, his second rushing touchdown of the game, and that probably puts one nail in the coffin. A great read from him on the option play. And he found a hole along the right-hand side and cruised into the end zone for the touchdown. Extra point coming up. It is up, and it is good. 28-8 with 9:34 to go in the game. Villa Grove leads. Back in a moment on Classic Rock 92 on the X, presented by the Kirchner Building Center.
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0: Villa Grove with a much-needed score to take control of this game once again. Kirchner Building Center kickoff coming up. They run up to the football, and it will bounce to the left-hand side. Picked up, or did it go out of bounds first? No, it was picked up and immediately out of bounds by Ryder Johnson on the far side. I thought they were going to throw the flag. I thought he had his foot already out of bounds, but Johnson did not put his foot out of bounds first and then touch the ball. He grabbed the ball first and then stepped out of bounds. So the Titans will get it at their own 15-yard line. Now the referees are going to get together and talk about it. Brian Simpson, the white hat referee, jogged in from the backfield. So they're talking about whether or not Johnson had established himself out of bounds before touching the ball, and I think they're going to stick with the call. So the Titans will get the ball at the 16-yard line, their own 16-yard line. First down and 10 for Tri-County. Bradley Hunt back in the game at quarterback. He gets under center in the tee. Takes the snap. And it's a keeper for Hunt, running it to the left-hand side. He's tackled just shy of the sticks. Hard to see where that ball went from my angle in the Crable Funeral and Press Box. It's a good pickup for Hunt on the keeper. He got 9.5. A bootleg to the left. First Neighbor Bank area scoreboard update. Fisher running away with it over Argento Oriana. 48-6 in the third quarter. 48-7 rather in the third. Cumberland leads Arcola 25-7. Now it's 50 5-7 actually. Fisher over

0: second and one. T formation. Handoff up the middle. And it's enough for a first down. Who had the carry? Not sure who had the carry there, but it was enough for a first down. I thought I saw Landon Paul at the bottom of that, but I was probably mistaken. Either way, it's a first down. Titans have it at the 28. 28. And Hunt rolling to the right, looking to throw, has it complete to Calvin Budd, and he's tackled at the 35. Good throw, pitch and catch from Brantley Hunt to Calvin Budd. A 7-yard pickup on first down for Tri-County. 7-yard pickup, it'll be second and three. Budd will come out of the game. And it'll be Ethan Prater, I believe. No, his second, bring a second tight end into the game. Second down and three. Snap from the tee. Play fake. Hunt looking to throw. Goes downfield. Has it. No, incomplete. It bobbles out of the hands of Kale Lee. It wasn't a bad throw at all from Hunt. It led Kale Lee just a little too far. And it makes it third down and three. So Argento Oriana is losing 55-7 to Fisher. Arcola is losing 25-7 to Cumberland. Titans will see those two teams in the final 2 weeks of the season. Third down and three from the 35. Snap from the tee. Handoff to Cooper McQueen. Lowers the shoulder across the 40. Dragging a pile with him across the 45. Big run for Cooper McQueen. An angry run. He's got more than enough for a First Farmers Bank and Trust first down with 7:35 to go. 28-8. Villa Grove Heritage over Tri-County. Had the Bombers on my mind. First and 10 from the 47. Hunt has the Titans down and set in the tee. He takes the snap. Fakes the handoff, looking to throw. Heavy pressure, just throws it away. Has it complete to Ryder Johnson, who has it across the 50 to the 45-40. Bounces off the tackle. Still going down the sideline at the 30. And a horse collar tackle at the end. Inside the 20, Ryder Johnson refused to go down. And he eventually was pulled down by the horse collar. It'll be a tack on foul. Bradley Hunt had two Blue Devils bearing down on him in the pocket and just had to dump it off. And he dumped it off to the right guy. Ryder Johnson, an explosive run after the catch. So the referee's talking about this here. There was a flag on the tackle. It is most certainly going to go against Villa Grove. 7:04 to go in the third, in the fourth quarter, rather. And they call a face mask against Tri-County and a face mask against Villa Grove. So offsetting penalties. Oh, they had the, Brian Simpson had the penalties mixed up. There was holding on Tri-County and a face mask on Villa Grove. That makes a little more sense. So the big completion has wiped off the board. But the good news is the Titans aren't pushed back any because of the offsetting penalties. They don't lose the down. So they'll redo that play. Spot the ball at the 47. Titans huddled up. 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Stick around for our Emerald Acres Sports Connection post-game show. First and 10, Hunt from the tee. Quick handoff to Ryder Johnson, who breaks free for a moment and then is tackled across the 45. Close to the sticks, a couple of yards short. Newton has tied it up with Paris in the third quarter, 22 all in that game. Well, they'll give them the first down. First Farmers Bank and Trust first down for the Titans. Exactly 10 yards on the pickup. They snap it from the Blue Devil 42 from the tee. Hunt fakes the handoff, rolls out to the right, pulls it down to run for it. He's across the 40 and he's tackled shortly after. Silas Jones in on the tackle for the Blue Devils. And a 3 or 4 yard play, again, 3 yards on the bootleg to the right. For Bradley Hunt, the 5'10, 140 pound freshman quarterback. Tri-County back to the tee. Bradley Hunt looking to the far side sideline, his bench, gets under center, takes the snap. Hand off to Cooper McQueen, rumbling forward across the 35, tackled just shy of the 30. And it'll be third and short. Third and about a yard with 5:13 to go in the game. Titans trailing by 20. 28-8. Spot the ball at the 32-yard line, rather. Third and one. Hunt under center. A hard count now gets out from under center, changes the play, taps his helmet, looks to the left, to the far sideline, back under center from the tee. He takes the snap, hands off to Cooper McQueen, who's trying to push forward and get stood up right near the line of scrimmage. Might have got the yard he needed. See where they put the ball. It's enough for our first Farmers Bank and Trust first down. Titans move the chains again with 4:33 to go in the game. It'll be first down, Tri-County. Ball resting right on the 30-yard line. Split the difference between the hash marks. First down and 10 from the tee. Hunt takes the snap, fakes the handoff to McQueen, throws to the left-hand side. It's complete to Ryder Johnson, who's tackled near the line to gain, right near the 20. They will spot it a couple of yards short. Correction, that pass completion was to Kale Lee, not Ryder Johnson. It'll be an 8-yard pass completion and second down and 2. 3:40 to go. Second and 2, Titans in the tee. Snap. And it's a handoff up the middle. First down yardage plus more. Ryder Johnson on the carry. Inside the 20, the Titans go. It's enough for a First Farmers Bank and Trust first down. Let's pause 10 seconds for station ID. 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
0: Titans come out in the shotgun with Johnson to the left of Bradley Hunt from the 14-yard line, first and 10. Shotgun snap, they hand it off on the end around to McQueen, who's tackled right near the line of scrimmage. Tri-County trying something different. They've really struggled to punch it in today. They're 1-for-3 from the red zone today. And that's the difference. That's the difference between this being a one-score game and it being a 20-point disadvantage for Tri-County. They're back in the tee after a loss of one on first down, second and 11. Hunt takes the snap and looking to throw, rolling to the left-hand side. He's blown up, and they will let the play run. And it's going to be ruled a fumble and recovered. Now it's recovered by Villa Grove, I believe. And they do. Ruled a fumble. And Villa Grove has taken over possession. Tri-County is not very happy with that decision. Bradley Hunt was blown up, rolling out to the left. The ball came free, was about to throw, and just hit a split second earlier than the beginning of his throwing motion. Second Titan turnover today. Villa Grove will take over with 2:25 to go in the game, and that rubber stamps it if there was any doubt already. They send two receivers out to the left, one to the right. Jackson Geyer from the shotgun drops back to pass. Set throws to the right, or to the left rather. It's complete to Jaden Reynolds, who cuts it up the left sideline across the 50 and is pushed out of bounds. Just across the 50. Big gainer for Villa Grove. They say he was out of bounds at the 45. So that stops the clock with 2:16 to go. Ethan Prater was the one that pushed him out of bounds. A 25-yard pickup on the completion from Jackson Geyer to Jaden Reynolds, 6 foot, 160-pound senior. First down from the 45, two receivers to the right, one to the left, and the handoff from the shotgun goes to Jesse Geyer, and he is tackled shy of the 40. Short gain. Check it, that was Jacob Golightly on the carry. Under 2 minutes to go. Two-yard pickup for Jacob Golightly. Villa Grove is going to improve to 4-2 and become playoff eligible. Titans going to fall to 0-6. Two receivers to the right, one to the left from the shotgun. Jackson Geyer takes the snap, hands off to Jesse Geyer. He runs it to the right-hand side, broken tackle across the 35, tackled near the 30. First down for the Blue Devils. Cooper McQueen makes the tackle. New set of downs for Villa Grove. Tri-County still has three timeouts left, but they probably will not call them. Villa Grove could just take a knee. I think that's what's going to happen here. Both running backs pulling close to Jackson Geyer, who's under center. He takes a snap, puts his left knee in the ground, and the clock will begin to run. So the final score today on Villa Grove Heritage's homecoming is going to be Blue Devils 28, Tri-County 8. A valiant effort by this Titan defense. And just a couple of big plays away from making this a really tight game. Jackson Geyer puts his knee into the ground one final time, and that's going to do it. Final score is Villa Grove Heritage 28, Tri-County 8. Back in a moment with our Emerald Acres Sports Connection post-game show on Classic Rock 92 on the X, presented by the Kirchner Building Center.
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0: 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Gabe Newman with you on Classic Rock 92.1 The Yanks. Final score today was Villa Grove Heritage 28, Tri-County 8. This was a 7-0 ball game at halftime. The Titans went 1-for-4 in the red zone today, and that was the difference. A couple of turnovers, two of them for Tri-County, one turnover for Villa Grove Heritage. And the Blue Devils get a homecoming victory over the Titans. Villa Grove Heritage took advantage of two huge plays in the second half. To start the second half, they went touchdown and touchdown in their first two drives of the third quarter and powered their way to a 20-point victory over the Titans. So Villa Grove Heritage improves to 4-2. They're now playoff eligible. Tri-County falls to 0-6. Take a look at our First Neighbor Bank area scoreboard. Newton and Paris in a good one through three quarters. They're both tied at 29. That game in Newton. Other games in the Lincoln Prairie Conference. Last update I got was... Last update I got from the Sullivan-Arthur Lovington-Atwood-Hammond game was 35-20. Arthur Lovington-Atwood-Hammond over the Redskins at halftime. Cumberland leads Arcola 25-13 in the fourth quarter. Final from Argenta was Fisher 55, Argenta-Oriana 7. Nokomis leads Sangamon Valley 20-7. That game is nearing its conclusion. as well. A couple of little Illini scores for you. Casey Westfield leads Marshall 13-6. Robinson leads Lawrenceville 19-8. EIU volleyball 1-4 sets today over Southern Indiana. 25-18, 22-25, 25-22, and 25-22 in the Ohio Valley Conference opener. EIU football in action at South Dakota State at 7 o'clock tomorrow. Illinois on big noon kickoff tomorrow. They'll be taking on the 7th-ranked Ohio State Buckeyes, and Indiana leads Northwestern 12-0 in the third quarter. Take a look at our upcoming schedules. They're also presented by the Emerald Acres Sports Connection. Volleyball heads to Arthur for a meet on for a match on Tuesday, and then hosts Arcola on Thursday. 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Our next coverage of Titan volleyball will be a week from today on Friday, as the Titans take on the Sullivan Redskins. That's a 7 o'clock start. 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Our Village Pump player of the game, going to have to go with Bradley Hunt. He made some incredible throws today to keep the Titans in the game, and he had faced some heavy pressure and was still able to deliver some great balls to keep the offense moving. The offense was much better in the second half than it was the first, and so freshman quarterback Bradley Hunt is the Village Pump player of the game. Finally tonight, I want to thank our sponsors that made this possible. 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

0: Gin Blossoms, till I hear it from you here on a Friday night. Classic hits make the weekend better, don't you think? I'm Ray. It's good to have you tuned in. I'm going to play a lot more of our favorites this hour. Songs from Dexy's Midnight Runners. We'll do some David Bowie, Kenny Loggins, and more on the way next.
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0: Dexy's Midnight Runners. Come on, Eileen. It's the weekend, Friday night here at the Classic Hit Station. I'm Ray. Got a great song from Kenny Loggins coming up. It was a theme to a very, very popular movie with Tom Cruise called Top Gun. You remember that, right? Speaking of Tom Cruise, I heard today that he doesn't read scripts when he does a movie. He makes the writers and or directors read them to him because, he says, I don't want my ideas to invade it yet. Okay, a little bit eccentric, but he is Tom Cruise. He can do what he wants, and apparently it's been working for him. Got the theme to Top Gun, starring Tom Cruise, from Kenny Loggins, coming up.
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0: It's Nelson. Can't live without your love and affection. I feel the same way. Good to have you tuned in and loving the classic hits tonight, Friday. Let me kick off another hour of them. Pat Benatar gets things rolling next.
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0: Men at Work on a Friday here at the Classic Hit Station. Weekend is here, and we're rolling those great songs for you back to back. 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

0: Duran Duran here on Friday, weekend time with the classic hits on the radio. I'm Ray Michaels, hungry like the wolf. You know, some couples are going through what they call a food divorce. Yeah, they stop planning or cooking or eating meals together. A relationship therapist says the trend can reduce stress and scheduling conflicts. But beware, there's a potential downside. Couples who are regularly eating together tend to report higher relationship satisfaction. There is no magic pill anymore, is there? It's always good with the bad. I just got the good tonight. Good songs. Good songs from Rick Springfield, Hootie and the Blowfish, Tom Petty, and more. All coming up next.
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6: The forecast on 92.1 The Axe is brought to you by Coles County Speedway, proud home of the oldest micro sprint track in the U.S. Follow Coles County Speedway on Facebook for the latest race updates and events.
7: Saturday will be mostly sunny with a high near 74. East-northeast wind around 6 miles per hour. Saturday night, partly cloudy with a low near 52. Sunday, mostly sunny with a high near 75. Sunday night, mostly clear with a low near 50.
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0: Hootie and the Blowfish, part of the classic hits for a Friday night here. Welcome to the weekend. I got a song from Tom Petty coming up. His very first big hit record, a song that he would go on to despise playing live in concert. But I think he still did on occasion. Got it for you next, coming up.
1: A community Thanksgiving dinner will be held Sunday, November 15th from 11 to 1 at the Mason Civic Center. 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

We are rocking this town. It's Brian Setzer and the Stray Cats. Bob Worthington here. Consider us your weekend soundtrack. That's just what Roger, Maria, Jillian are doing tonight. Yeah, appreciate you. Also, a very happy birthday to Roger on your special day. Honored and privileged to be a part of it.

0: Yep, it can drive you crazy every now and then, but usually well worth it. Talking about love and saying hi to Joe and Lisa. Happy 20th wedding anniversary on your special day. And all who are celebrating a birthday or anniversary, a great weekend for you.
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10: The forecast on 92.1 The Axe is brought to you by Coles County Speedway, proud home of the oldest micro sprint track in the U.S. Follow Coles County Speedway on Facebook for the latest race updates and events.
11: Saturday will be mostly sunny with a high near 74 and an east-northeast wind around 6 miles per hour. Saturday night will be partly cloudy with a low near 52. Sunday will be mostly sunny with a high near 75 and a calm wind becoming north-northeast around 5 miles per hour. Sunday night will be mostly clear with a low near 50.
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0: Don't forget that runaway train, and don't forget your weekend pass, right? 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

The song that John Lennon co-wrote and also sang background on that David Bowie hit, Fame. Bob Worthington here, Heat's On. In the first full weekend of autumn, how about that, in the last weekend of September. Brand new month next week, October the 1st coming up soon.

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14: Saturday will be mostly sunny with a high near 74. Northeast wind 3 to 5 miles per hour. Saturday night will be partly cloudy with a low around 53. Sunday will be mostly sunny with a high near 73. Calm wind becoming north-northeast around 6 miles per hour. Sunday night will be mostly clear with a low around 52. For the latest, visit myradiolink.com.
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0: Oh, it's a whole different situation when push comes to shove. It's Matchbox 20. Bob Worthington here, saying hi to Andrea. Also, Angie and Kathy with a K. Good to hear from you.
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15: The forecast on 92.1 The Axe is brought to you by Mucky Dogs Pub in Lerna. 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
16: Saturday will be mostly sunny with a high near 74. Northeast wind 3 to 5 miles per hour. Saturday night will be partly cloudy with a low around 53. Sunday will be mostly sunny with a high near 73. Sunday night will be mostly clear with a low around 52. For the latest, visit myradiolink.com.
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0: No, you got to be kidding. 42 years. What? 42 years? Summer of 1984 is 42 years ago. The reality check sits in. From Sport the Album, Huey Lewis and the News, Heart of Rock and Roll, still beating. We're still rocking. Delamitri, Rolling to Me as we're rocking. Also, Georgia Satellites.
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0: Ah, what I like about you is one thing. What I love about you is a whole different ball game. Yeah. Just like if you're wearing this great, you know, this great sweater and you're at a party and all of a sudden it's feeling a little warm. What do you do? What do you do? They ask. Well, almost two-thirds of us, if you're wearing this hot-looking sweater at a party and starting to get warm, what do? You 64%, or two out of three of us, would take it off and be cooler. The other 36% would leave it on and look good and suffer with the heat, maybe.
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7: The forecast on 92.1 The Axe is brought to you by Mucky Dogs Pub in Lerna. 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
8: Saturday will be mostly sunny with a high near 74 and an east-northeast wind around 6 miles per hour. Saturday night will be partly cloudy with a low near 52. Sunday will be mostly sunny with a high near 75. Sunday night will be mostly clear with a low near 50.
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0: There you are, around town, running around. It's Blues Traveler. Bob Worthington here. And please be careful. No texting and driving and no drinking and driving this weekend. Stay safe. Keep others safe as well. All right? All right. David Coverdale fronting Whitesnake on the way. Also, Foreigner next.
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Heart of Glass, Deb, Harry, and Blondie. I'm Bob Worthington. And hey, this one from the movie St. Elmo's Fire with John Parr. It's amazing. Some previous occupations before folks had their first big hit. John Parr was a roadie for the rock group The Who. Check this out for the class of 86.

0: That's Oasis Wonderwall. Bob Worthington here. The weekend is here. Full slate of college football action today and tonight, and week number 3 of the NFL season, slating action all day tomorrow, and of course, Sunday night football.
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8: The forecast on 92.1 The Axe is brought to you by Lucky Dogs Pub in Lerna. Sit. Stay. Drink. Eat. Repeat.
9: Saturday will be mostly sunny with a high near 75. East-northeast wind 5 to 7 miles per hour. Saturday night will be partly cloudy with a low around 51. Sunday will be sunny with a high near 76. Sunday night will be mostly clear with a low around 49.
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0: Loving every minute of it, don't you know? Mike Reno and Loverboy. Stick around. He'll go to the movies once again. Movie 3 tonight. Grab yourself some popcorn, some Junior Mints, maybe some Skittles or Dots from the James Bond movie, 007, Live and Let Die, title track from the movie from Sir Paul and the Gang. Next.
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0: Learning to Fly, Tom Petty and the Heartbreakers. Bob Worthington here and saying hi to Jackie. Also, Joanna listening in. Also, Tina working at the diner. And Alan, the night watchman, checking us out. We appreciate you. Coming up, that famous phone number, if you dare to dial, from Tommy Two Tone. And how about from Where Every Picture Tells a Story, the album, Rod DeMott, Rod Stewart, his first number one hit, next.
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10: The forecast on 92.1 The Axe is brought to you by Lucky Dogs Pub in Lerna. 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
11: Saturday will be mostly sunny with a high near 75. East-northeast wind, 5 to 7 miles per hour. Saturday night will be partly cloudy with a low around 51. Sunday will be sunny with a high near 76. Sunday night will be mostly clear with a low around 49.
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The video for that song from 38 Special, probably among the cheesiest I've seen, but the song still stands the test of time. It's Caught Up in You from 38 Special. Good morning, Chris Morrow, into an hour of Saturday Morning Classics. It's REM.

0: It is a crazy little thing. It's Queen this morning. And good morning, Chris Morrow. Welcome to the weekend. Saturday, just kind of getting started over the edge of sunrise here in just a little bit as we kind of work our way through the early morning hours with a great lineup of classics. Still to come this morning in the next few minutes, Duran Duran and REO Speedwagon next.
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8: The forecast on 92.1 The Axe is brought to you by Mucky Dogs Pub in Lerna. 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
9: Today will be mostly sunny with a high near 75. East-northeast wind, 5 to 7 miles per hour. Tonight will be partly cloudy with a low around 51. Sunday will be sunny with a high near 76.
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0: You know, so many of us think of a handful of songs from Duran Duran that were the bigger hits. Some of these songs that weren't quite as big, but just as good, like that one, Ordinary World, stands the test of time. Duran Duran this morning. And Chris Morrow, glad you're here as we roll through Saturday morning together. The Jay Giles Band and Genesis, both ahead.
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0: all puckered up and going through the pages. It's the Jay Giles Band this morning. And I'm Chris Morrow. Welcome into Saturday. The weekend is finally here, and we've got a great weekend soundtrack for you. Music on the way from Steve Perry of Journey fame in just a bit. Stones coming up. And the Doobies kick the whole set off coming up next.
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That's kind of the mission this time of the day, right? 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
1: 92.1 The Axe, Dave Matthews Band, What Would You Say? Good morning, I'm Chris Morrow. I'd like to invite you out to breakfast this morning, a hot breakfast that supports a great cause. At the Stewarts and Lions Club, pancake and sausage breakfast going on till 10 o'clock this morning. At the Stewarts and Community Center, bring the family out and friends for fresh pancakes and sausage while you support community projects right here at home. It's going on till 10 o'clock this morning. There's still a little bit of time to squeeze in.
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6: The forecast on 92.1 The Axe is brought to you by Mucky Dogs Pub in Lerna. 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
15: Today will be mostly sunny with a high near 75, east-northeast wind 5 to 7 miles per hour. Tonight will be partly cloudy with a low around 51. Sunday will be sunny with a high near 76.
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0: It's the Knack with my Sharona, and I'm Chris Morrow. Somebody on the internet asked the question, what is something that sounds amazing in theory but becomes exhausting once you have to do it for a living? 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For example, painting sounds fun till you're on your 900th painting and still haven't sold any. Owning a boat, I can attest to this one. Things constantly go wrong and break. You need to haul out the boat from the water, get it fixed, put it in. It's always at least thousands of dollars. And this one I've lived too, business travel. Everybody thinks it's amazing, but nobody realizes the cold meals, the long waits, and the crowds at airports if you travel for business. So, you know, be happy with what you've got. Don't wish for more.
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0: Stones with Miss You. Good morning, I'm Chris Morrow. Not going to miss a thing as we head into another hour of Saturday Morning Classics. Can you believe it? We're in the last weekend of September already, the first weekend of fall. Things are starting to change, but one thing remains constant. More classics this morning, including Cheap Trick, Tom Petty, and I'll lead it all off with Tears for Fears next.
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It's the Steve Miller Band's Jet Airliner. Good morning. Welcome into another hour of Saturday Morning Classics. Still to come, I've got Cheap Trick on my playlist. Going to bring on some Third Eye Blind here in just a bit. But right now, it's Every Rose from Poison.

0: It's a semi-charmed life from Third Eye Blind. Good morning, I'm Chris Morrow. You know, last hour we talked about some of the things people hear about that they think are pretty cool till they do it. One of the things on the list was business travel. If you have to travel a lot for business, you know it can be rough. However, there are some places even savvy business travelers try to avoid as far as airports. I've got the top five coming up here in just a bit, along with music from Tom Petty and, as promised, Cheap Trick next.
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11: Today, mostly sunny with a high near 74. North-northeast wind, 3 to 5 miles per hour. Tonight, partly cloudy with a low around 52. Light northeast wind. Sunday, sunny with a high near 73. Calm wind becoming north-northeast around 6 miles per hour in the afternoon. Sunday night, mostly clear with a low around 50. For the latest, visit myradiolink.com.
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0: It's Tom Petty's Free Fallin'. Good morning, I'm Chris Morrow. We talked last hour about how business travel is truly overrated. Some people who've never done it think it might be glamorous, but those who have also picked out the five toughest airports to travel through, whether it's business or pleasure. Number five, Dallas-Fort Worth. Number four, Philadelphia International. Fort Lauderdale is number three. Newark on the East Coast, a real tough one at number two. And the toughest one for business and pleasure travelers based on time, long walks, and just general organization turns out that Chicago O'Hare, not only the busiest, but the toughest to navigate. Drive. It's faster. And you're in control, right? We'll keep rolling through the morning on the way next. 38 Special.
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0: Yeah, what's up? That's the question from Four Non-Blondes this morning. My question is, do you have time to stick around for another hour? I've got a great lineup of Saturday morning classics, including The Boss, got Springsteen coming up, going to bring on Whitesnake. And we'll kick everything off in just a couple of minutes with Queen. That's next.
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You know, it's a little hard to believe. It's the final weekend of September, the first weekend of fall. Here we are with an hour of great classics still to come. This is The Middle. It's Jimmy Eat World.

0: Yeah, reliving those glory days. It's Bruce Springsteen. Good morning, I'm Chris Morrow. Glad you're here. Rolling through Saturday morning, looking ahead to a great weekend and maybe a cold one here or there as the day goes on. A cold beer that tastes like candy corn. It could happen. I don't know why you would, but it could happen. The whole story coming up here in just a minute. Also Collective Soul and the Jay Giles Band next.
1: Just take one bite. 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Hey, my name is Ezekiel, a team member at my local Chick-fil-A. 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
12: The forecast on 92.1 The Axe is brought to you by Mucky Dogs Pub in Lerna. 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
13: Today, mostly sunny, high near 75. East wind 5 to 7 miles per hour. Tonight, partly cloudy, low around 51. East wind 3 to 5 miles per hour. Sunday, sunny, high near 76. North-northeast wind 3 to 7 miles per hour. Sunday night, mostly clear, low around 49. Light north-northeast wind.
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0: The world I know, it's collective soul. Good morning, I'm Chris Morrow. Well, I know fall is here and pumpkin spice has made its debut in places all across the country. It's hard to imagine that candy corn gets more diverse, but this could do it. There is now a candy corn beer. Shock Top has unveiled Candy Corn Wheat, a limited edition, thank goodness, beer that they've created with Spirit Halloween. It's a 5% ABV, so it's definitely an adult thing. They say it's already available at select beverage retailers. Reviews from one person saying it's diabolical. Another says, I'm ready for it. I need to try it. And lots of grimacing in between those comments. Candy corn beer. Thank you, Pumpkin Spice, for spreading even deeper.
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A song that peaked at number 11 for the Eagles with Life in the Fast Lane. More from their Hotel California album. Well, hi, it's Haynes Johns on your Saturday morning. And up next, beers on me. I'm the baseball star that bought a round for the Bleacher Bums. After Pat Benatar.

0: stars.
1: Another band from the San Francisco Bay, Berkeley to be specific, The Counting Crows, with their first hit and highest chart success when their debut single, Mr. Jones, peaked at number 5. Well, hi, it's Mr. Johns, Haynes Johns. Happy Saturday morning to you. We thank you for including us in your weekend. Imagine getting this when you're sitting in the bleachers at the baseball game, Beer's on Me. It's the baseball star that bought a round for the bleacher bums at Wrigley Field in Chicago. Of course, they're the famous bleacher bums that sit underneath that huge vintage scoreboard in the way outfield. Well, they got a special treat during Thursday's final season home game, regular season game anyway, from Ian Happ. Now, he's the outfielder who's been a fixture in left field, been out there for the past 10 seasons. Well, as he went out there for the beginning of the game, he tossed a baseball wrapped with $300 into the stands, and wrapped under the money was a note that said, "Beer's on me." It's his heartfelt farewell as he is set to become a free agent for the first time in his career after spending the last 10 years with the Cubs. So there's speculation whether that was his final game as a Cub. Wow, what a great deal to do. I've never heard of anything like that. What a cool deal. And that's why, another reason he's a fan favorite, knows for his consistent performance plus his connection with the fans. So the Cubs, for their part, their final game of the regular season against the Boston Red Sox will be played in Tampa. What? Yeah. Thanks to the Nor'easter. Well, actually, it's going to be in St. Petersburg, to be specific, at Tropicana Field. That's the home of the Tampa Bay Rays. So that will take place tomorrow afternoon. So because of that rare fall Nor'easter that's causing major havoc in all of New England. So we'll see what happens as that game plays out again tomorrow afternoon with the Tampa Bay Rays field for the Cubs and the Red Sox. Well, you got to be flexible when Mother Nature comes calling, right? Fun note, when they were building that Tropicana field, I was down there visiting a friend, and we actually walked all around the stadium as it was being built. I'm just like, wow, this is really huge. I was like, what's going to be happening here? Really? The Tampa Bay Rays? Quite a facility. All right, coming up next for us, we stay with that top five zone with the top five hits for Bob Seger and Billy Idol.
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10: The forecast on 92.1 The Axe is brought to you by Mucky Dogs Pub in Lerna. 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
11: Today, mostly sunny with a high near 74. North northeast wind, 3 to 5 miles per hour. Tonight, partly cloudy with a low around 52. Sunday, sunny with a high near 73. Sunday night, mostly clear with a low around 50. For the latest, visit MyRadioLink.com.
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0: Bob Seger getting his first top five hit with the title track to that album, Night Moves, that peaked at number four. Well, hi, it's Haynes Johns. All the way next, a couple of Steves and some love, courtesy of the Steve Miller Band and Steve Winwood, the Jungle and Higher variety, respectively, next.
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1: So let's rock and roll all night.

And that's how we met the band Kiss, their first hit with a live version of Rock and Roll All Night that peaked at number 12. Well, hi, it's Haynes Johns, and up next, turns out Kiss isn't done yet. I'll have definitive proof when and where after Journey.

0: Green Day getting their first top 10 hit when I Come Around peaked at number 6. Well, hi, it's Haynes Johns, and turns out Kiss isn't done yet, and definitive proof coming from the band celebrating 50 years of rock and roll over that album with a massive new box set. It'll be coming out on November 6th, a 4-CD and Blu-ray audio collection featuring 100 previously unreleased tracks and mixes, including 18 live recordings from their three-night stand in Tokyo back in April of 77. The collection also features a newly remastered version of that original Rock and Roll Over album with an all-new 2026 mix created by the album's original producer, Eddie Kramer. It also includes this box set 22 demos, including an instrumental version of Queen for a Day, which had been intended to feature the late Ace Frehley on what would have been his first lead vocal on a Kiss album. Of course, sadly, he passed last October at the age of 74, following a fall in his home. Anyway, the rest of the band will get together in November in Vegas as they return for the Kiss Cruise. That's November 13th to the 15th. So that event includes a special tribute to Ace. Again, that happens November 13th to 15th. But there you go. Wow, that whole new box set with all that new music coming out on November 6th. Up next for us, it's Tom Petty feeling very defiant after Aerosmith gets their first top 10 hit.
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15: The forecast on 92.1 The Axe is brought to you by Mucky Dogs Pub in Lerna. 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
16: Today, mostly sunny with a high near 74. North-northeast wind, 3 to 5 miles per hour. Tonight, partly cloudy with a low around 52. Sunday, sunny with a high near 73. Sunday night, mostly clear with a low around 50. For the latest, visit myradiolink.com.
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0: 92.1 The Axe, we make weekends fun with Tom Petty, his first hit without the Heartbreakers, with I Won't Back Down, that peaked at number 12. Well, hi, it's Haynes Johns. Happy Saturday morning to you. We thank you for including us in your day, our first fall weekend and the final weekend of September. And gorgeous weekend with sunshine and highs of 75. It's beautiful all weekend, and we have the soundtrack for that. Well, make sure you know before you go, because we give you local news, sports, concert information, and community events to delivered directly to your inbox with our free newsletter. 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That way you'll be in the know before you go, so you know where to go and when to go. Oh, you can also stream us live on our website as well. All right, coming up next for us is going to be the first number one for Smash Mouth after the signature song for Modern English with 92.1 The Axe.
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2: They say variety is the spice of life, and Villa Pizza agrees. 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
1: Billy Joel getting his first number one, where it stayed for 2 weeks with a still rock and roll to me. My name is Haynes Johns, and up next, the baker that accidentally discovered a totally new way to stand out from the crowd. I'll have who and their unique how after 10,000 maniacs.

0: Another band formed in Chicago, Survivor, getting their first number one, and it stayed there for 6 weeks with Eye of the Tiger from that Rocky III motion picture and soundtrack. Well, hi, it's Haynes Johns with the baker that accidentally discovered a totally new way to stand out from the crowd, a very unique how coming from Yvonne Lynn. She lives in San Francisco, and she says, yeah, I do cakes to commemorate life's big moments, but I have no desire to make someone else's boring birthday cake. So right now, her main job working with bigwig companies like Procter & Gamble, Ford, Nerf, American Express, Johnson & Johnson, among others, but none of her designs have made quite a big splash like the cake she's made for kids to celebrate the completion of potty training. She says, I got this request from one of my neighbors. She's like, hey, I have a potty training fairy named Piccola. Could she deliver a cake? So I made Piccola's cake, delivered it, and it was like, wow, this is brilliant and actually very fun for a potty training cake. Makes me feel super happy. So she just happened to post that on Insta and Facebook, and suddenly she started getting requests from other neighbors. And she says, you know, it's not merely a cake, it's a cake of optimism, a cake of encouragement during a tense and uncertain time. So she got takers for that, and then she also got a request for a colonoscopy, asking, do I qualify? I'm like, heck yeah. So she's been preparing 7 potty training cakes for kids, 5 colonoscopy cakes for adults over the summer, and she says, by the way, this is not my real job. I only make these cakes on Saturday morning. So hopefully you're listening, Yvonne, and making those as you stream us. Glad to be part of your weekend. Who knew? Potty training and colonoscopy cakes. Got to have a great idea and run with it. Up next for us, more first number ones. We'll do that for No Doubt and Foreigner.
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15: Today, mostly sunny with a high near 74. North-northeast wind, 3 to 5 miles per hour. Tonight, partly cloudy with a low around 52. Sunday, sunny with a high near 73. Sunday night, mostly clear with a low around 50. For the latest, visit myradiolink.com.
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0: Gwen Stefani and no doubt getting their first number one with Don't Speak. Well, hi, it's Haynes Johns, and getting that first hit is great, but can you have a follow-up hit? What about hit number two? Well, we'll do that next. U2 with their second number one after hit number two for Steely Dan.
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A song that peaked at number 6 for Elton, his second top 10 hit with Ryan. Why It's Hans Johns affects Siri may owe you some money. How many zeros going to be on that check, Siri? I'll have why and which iPhones qualify after the

0: Dolores O'Riordan and the Cranberries with Dreams. Well, hi, it's Haynes Johns, and turns out Siri may owe you some money. How many zeros on that check, Siri? Please and thank you. Owners of iPhone 15 Pro, the iPhone 15 Pro Max, as well as iPhone 16 models could be eligible for a payout, part of a proposed Apple class action settlement they just announced this week. The submission period for claims is open now and runs through December. So the lawsuit alleges Apple promised Siri and Apple intelligence features that were not available on the devices and violated consumer protection laws in a number of states. So Apple has agreed to pay $250 million to settle the lawsuit to avoid the risks and costs associated with a trial, but they deny all the allegations and any wrongdoing. So the main two requirements must be a U.S. resident and be the original purchaser of the device. So beginning from the i15 Pro all the way up to the iPhone 16 Pro models. So that's the 16, 16E, 16 Plus, 16 Pro, 16 Pro Max. So there you go. Eligible consumers might receive an email notice with a claim ID and PIN. However, that notice is not required to submit a claim. Again, you can do that now through December 21st. Right now it's $25 per eligible device. Ooh, spend it wisely. And it may be increased to a maximum of $95 per eligible device, of course, depending on how many valid claims are submitted. Now, no payment date has been announced, and payments won't be distributed until final approval is granted, which they expect on February 24th of next year. All the details on that website, a specific website, smartphoneaisettlement.com. All one word, smartphoneaisettlement.com. Go get them. All right, coming up next for us, REO gets their first number one. Then we soothe your soul with Bob Seger.
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9: The forecast on 92.1 The Axe is brought to you by Mucky Dogs Pub in Lerna. 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
10: Today, mostly sunny with a high near 74. East wind around 5 miles per hour, becoming calm in the afternoon. Tonight, partly cloudy with a low near 51. Sunday, mostly sunny with a high near 75. Sunday night, partly cloudy with a low near 49.
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0: Bob Seger soothing our soul with the old-time rock and roll that peaked at number 28, the fourth consecutive top 30 hit from his Stranger in Town album. Oh, it gets even better for Bob. That song, a hit again 4 years later, featured in the Tom Cruise movie Risky Business. Nice. Well, hi, it's Haynes Johns coming right back with the first hits for Joan Jett and the Blackhearts and Skinner, one of which goes to number one. Think you know which one? Take your best guess. I'll have those songs and the answer next.
1: The Windsor High School class of 27 is selling tickets for a meat bundle valued at $300. 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You can buy from any senior or call Windsor High School. The drawing will be held October 9th.
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0: 92.1 The Axe. We make weekends fun. And did you guess correctly? Yep, the first hit for Skidder that peaked at number 8 with Sweet Home Alabama. Before that, the first hit for Joan Jett and the Blackhearts all the way to number 1 where it stayed for 7 weeks with I Love Rock and Roll. Well, hi, it's Haynes Johns. I love weekends. And we thank you for including us in yours on this Saturday, our first fall weekend and the last weekend of September. And today is the day as we celebrate the changing seasons with the whole family at Camp New Hope's 6th Annual Family Fall Fest, underway now until 4 this afternoon on County Road 100 East in Neoga. So come out for the kids having fun in the inflatables, live music, a car show, local vendors, food trucks, plenty of fall fun, admission and parking absolutely free. Don't miss out. Again, going until 4 this afternoon on County Road 100 East in Neoga for the Camp New Hope Fall Fest underway, and a perfect day for it with lots of sunshine and a high of 75 today and tomorrow. So get out there and have some fun. All right, coming up next for us, the soundtrack on your way there. We'll get things going with ZZ Top, plus we'll do Aerosmith and their first number one. And all the way next hour, an airline's ex-CEO causes a fire mid-flight and out over the Atlantic, all by breaking the rules on one of their planes. Well, this is awkward. I'll have Who and How coming up. 92.1 The Axe.
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Hit number two for Debbie Harry and Blondie with One Way or Another peaked at number 24. Now we're turning to Texas Airlines ex-CEO causes a fire mid-flight over the Atlantic and by breaking the rules on one of their planes. This is awkward.

0: Steven Tyler and Aerosmith getting their first number one, where it stayed for 4 weeks with I Don't Want to Miss a Thing from that Armageddon motion picture and soundtrack. Well, hi, it's Haynes Johns with an airline's ex-CEO causing a fire mid-flight and out over the Atlantic, and done by breaking the rules on one of their planes. Well, this is awkward. The ex-CEO of KLM, Royal Dutch Airlines, aboard a Boeing 777, one of the largest and most expensive planes that are flying, a flight from Amsterdam to Curaçao, which is in the South Caribbean, that island there, and they had to divert back to Amsterdam after they were out over the Atlantic because of a power bank catching fire. And this is up in first class. Yeah, the airline's ex-CEO, he says he's shocked and embarrassed by the incident. You think? They say he, of all people, should likely know the rules. So they had to go back there and then fly in a replacement jet. So they had to put all those passengers, 322 of them, up overnight at hotels so they could fly after that replacement aircraft flew in and continue on with their flight. But wow, a full day's delay because of the ex-CEO of KLM, Royal Dutch Airlines. So now you can bring those power banks on board. They said you can bring up to two on board, but the rules clearly state not only on their website, but they make a verbal announcement on the flight before they even close the door. You are not allowed to use them or put them in the overhead bin. So why he was using that, I have no idea, because all of the seats, every single seat on that plane, 777, has the USB ports. So there's no need to use anything. So anyway, a clear violation and stark reminder of potentially serious consequences of battery fires on board aircraft. By the way, KLM says they are not going to fine him. Wow, unbelievable. So, wow, those lithium-ion batteries. So, because of this, leading airlines and aviation regulators to rethink the rules and regulations around those devices. But, yeah, unbelievable. All right, thankfully, everybody's okay. Coming up is the very first hit for Billy Joel. Then Tears for Fears, Head Over Heels in Love.
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4: The forecast on 92.1 The Axe is brought to you by Mucky Dogs Pub in Lerna. 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
9: Today, mostly sunny with a high near 74. East wind around 5 miles per hour, becoming calm in the afternoon. Tonight, partly cloudy with a low near 51. Sunday, mostly sunny with a high near 75. Sunday night, partly cloudy with a low near 49.
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0: Tears for Fears, Big Time in Love, because it's Head Over Heels, their third consecutive top five hit from their Songs for the Big Chair album when it peaked at number three. Well, hi, it's Haynes Johns. Happy Saturday to you and happy birthday today to Kent McCord. He played Jim Reed in Adam 12. He turns 84 today. He was the younger guy to Pete Malloy, who was played by Martin Milner in that TV show. Let's see, Linda Hamilton from the Terminator movie series. She turns 70. Very poignant character now with all the AI discussion, right? Hello, Arnold Schwarzenegger, please help us. Melissa Sue Foreman. Yeah, that's right. Mary Ingalls from Little House on the Prairie turns 64. Tennis great Serena Williams turning 45, and Zoe Perry turning 43. She plays the mom in Young Sheldon, and this is a great twist. She is the daughter of Laurie Metcalf, who played Sheldon's mom in the original series of The Big Bang Theory. So when they went back, the prequel, Young Sheldon, it's so curious that they did that interesting casting to have the daughter of the mom play the early model mom in that spinoff of Young Sheldon. So very curious. Anyway, if it's your birthday or anniversary, we wish you the best. And personal privilege, happy birthday to one of my uncles, Uncle Ray. He turns 91 years young today. Keep on rocking, Ray. Coming up next for us, it's Tom Petty as Sting of the Police get their first number one.
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0: Phil Collins going into the Rock and Roll Hall of Fame for a second time. He's in there already with Genesis. Me, not so much. But the day is young, right? Right?
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12: Today, mostly sunny with a high near 74. East wind around 5 miles per hour, becoming calm in the afternoon. Tonight, partly cloudy with a low near 51. Sunday, mostly sunny with a high near 75. Sunday night, partly cloudy with a low near 49.
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0: Duran Duran. They're still selling out arenas. New music on the way, or so I'm told. Johnny Rock on the weekend. What's happening?
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0: 92.1, the Axe question. You got a kid who loves to fish? Well, bring him out to Big Jim's Kids Fishing Derby. Goes down Saturday, September 26th. A great morning on the water. Again, September 26th in Sullivan.
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10: The forecast on 92.1 The Axe is brought to you by Mucky Dogs Pub in Lerna. 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Repeat.
11: Tonight, partly cloudy, low around 51. East wind 3 to 5 miles per hour. Sunday, mostly sunny, high near 75. North, northeast wind, 3 to 7 miles per hour. Sunday night, mostly clear, low around 49. Monday, mostly cloudy early, then clearing, high near 76.
12: 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You're locked on 92.1, The Axe.

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0: A night at the opera. A day at the races. Yes, both Marx Brothers movies, but also Queen albums. That's funny. In college, they called me Groucho.
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16: Tonight, partly cloudy with a low near 51. East wind 3 to 5 miles per hour. Sunday, mostly sunny with a high near 75. North-northeast wind 3 to 7 miles per hour. Sunday night, mostly clear with a low near 49. Monday, mostly cloudy early, then clearing with a high near 76.
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0: I got to interview the great Jack Blades of Night Ranger. I reminded him his first band, Rubicon. He said, thanks, but no thanks. Johnny Rock doing my thing, and Huey Louie and the Newey. That's what I call them. Next.
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0: 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I did it. You kinda.
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17: Tonight, partly cloudy with a low near 51. East wind 3 to 5 miles per hour. Sunday, mostly sunny with a high near 75. North-northeast wind 3 to 7 miles per hour. Sunday night, mostly clear with a low near 49. Monday, mostly cloudy early, then clearing with a high near 76.
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0: If I had a nickel for every time I played that song back in the 90s on the radio. Oh, wait. Dishwalla has those nickels. Johnny Rock doing the weekend, but you can call me the Joker. Next.
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0: 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Head out to Lake Sarah. 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
10: Tonight, partly cloudy with a low near 51. East wind 3 to 5 miles per hour. Sunday, mostly sunny with a high near 75. North-northeast wind 3 to 7 miles per hour. Sunday night, mostly clear with a low near 49. Monday, mostly cloudy early, then clearing with a high near 76.
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You're gonna take on the world someday. 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

0: Sometimes picking my favorite Queen album is like picking a favorite child. This week, it's that one. News of the World. Johnny Rock trying out my sunglasses for later on tonight. I think. Next.
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